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11: Stone Temple Pilots released Purple, their second studio album, on June 7th, 1994. Now, despite their success of their first album, there were still some who thought they showed up late to the grunge party, with specific comparisons to Pearl Jam. Most of the critics were silenced after Purple was released, producing hit after hit. Big Empty. Vaseline. Interstate Love Song. Critics say this album, its success, coupled with the death of Kurt Cobain, help push grunge further into the mainstream. Purple by Stone Temple Pilots. Released June 7th, 1994.

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2: 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This extended break coming after they sat for 30 days following a 14-week winter break.
3: Good work if you can find it.
2: Yeah, so they're expected back October 27th, which is the day after the municipal elections, so that they don't interfere with that process. That is the reasoning Dougie Ford gave. However, the Green Party leader has already spoken up to say that excuse is useless because Doug Ford's government is interfering with municipalities all of the time. Yeah. Touche. And interim Liberal leader John Fraser said he thinks the decision to avoid the legislature for so long is because Ford can't take the heat over controversies such as the purchase and abrupt return of a private jet.
3: Which he wouldn't let Dougie forget about either.
2: No.
3: Right after things wrapped, he walked over and he gave him a little pair of wings. Uh-huh. You know, the kind that the pilots put on their jackets?
2: Yeah, yeah. Very cute accessory.
3: These were doubly cute because they said future pilot. Something that Fraser maybe got from the kids section.
2: Amazing.
3: Yeah. They asked him afterwards in the presser what Dougie's response was to get in the pen.
4: Mm. He told me where I could put it.
5: What kind of language did he use?
4: Colorful.
3: He told me where I could put it. Where was that?
2: Yeah, like, he was like, you really wanted this guy to say it, didn't you?
3: On my dresser.
2: Yeah.
3: And then, of course, they got a chance to get in a scrum with Doug, and they talked to him about it.
4: John will be John. What can you do? We're focused on making sure our economy drives forward.
3: Yeah, you're focused on making
2: our
3: sure
2: our economy drives forward in a PJ.
3: Well, no, it's got to drive forward because I got busted buying a PJ, don't you know?
2: Yeah.
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2: I've been golfing the better part of 30 years, and I haven't even been on the course when somebody's hit a hole in one, let alone somebody from my group. Never mind me.
3: Yeah.
2: Like, I shot a 97 yesterday.
3: What was par?
2: 72.
3: Quick math, 25 over par. So safe to say you're not nailing any hole-in-ones anytime soon.
2: I'm not holding my breath for it.
3: No.
2: Check this, though. Two buddies in the UK this week each hit one in the same round, which is crazy enough, but they did it on the same hole, seconds apart from one another.
3: Wow.
2: It was a 107-yard par three, so not a very long jog.
3: Yes.
2: But how many times have people played a 100-yard par three and not even come close? These guys did it in the matter of minutes. It wasn't even the first hole-in-one for the guy. That's what really bothers me when I see people that golf and hit multiple holes in one. It's like, save some for the rest of us.
3: It's typical, though. The guy's like, he hit one, I better hit one. Classic, man.
2: Got a one up.
3: Couldn't let your friend have his moment.
2: The odds of that happening, by the way, 156 million to one. For context.
3: Okay.
2: Context here. The odds of winning Lotto Max, 1 in 33 million. And that feels impossible.
3: Okay.
2: This is almost five times more unlikely.
3: But clearly it is possible, which should give you hope if you are coming to the Jay and Rubin Open. Because if you hit a hole-in-one there, these guys probably just got beers bought for them. You could win $10,000 from Kenny Insurance Brokers or a brand new hot tub from Warehouse Guys.
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14: Rumors spreading around in that Texas town. about to check outside the game. You know what I'm talking about. Just let me know if you wanna go to that home out on the range. They got a lot of nice girls.

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1: Jay and Rubino Rewind.
2: I'm not saying this in defense of funeral homes, Rubino. Uh-huh. But when you think about how many people die each day, mm-hmm. how many funeral ceremonies take place, mm-hmm. and how many times the wrong body winds up in a casket, the percentage really isn't that big.
3: I mean, given the circumstances, I feel like any mistake is a pretty big one.
2: Fair point. Mm. There's a funeral home, though, in the Bronx. They've got a history of problems.
3: Oh, boy.
2: And their track record just got a little bit worse.
4: When we open the coffin, we find another man. And they were trying, like, for hours, trying to convince us that he was our father.
3: So they had the wrong body in the casket, is what he's saying.
5: Mm-hmm.
3: Oh, my God.
2: I'm trying not to be insensitive here.
3: Yeah, yeah.
2: Imagine you show up to your 84-year-old dad's wake. You prepare yourself to say goodbye. They open the coffin, and instead of your bald 5'3" father lying there, it's a tall dude with hair.
3: I mean, I have a lot of questions. I just don't know how that even happens. You think they would keep them labeled? Sounds bad, but for lack of a better word, keep them labeled somehow.
4: They say that they found, like, in the same week, another person with a similar name.
3: Oh.
2: Two dudes. Same
3: name. Because the funeral home isn't going to know what these people look like, so you'd think they'd keep the name straight, but if it's two similar names, I don't even know if I want the answer to this question, but do they know where the correct body went?
2: The family went on to say that the funeral home told them that he might have already been cremated.
3: Oh, sweet Jesus.
2: I mentioned before, it's not again, the first time. Yeah. Not the first time this in particular funeral home has been in hot water. They have received nearly 50 complaints about the condition of the remains of loved ones. Get ready to make that 51 if he's already been cremated.
3: Yep.
2: Misrepresenting or concealing the prices of services offered, and they've actually been sued.
3: Yeah, I feel they're going to give this family a steep refund pretty soon if they accidentally cremated.
2: That is,
3: like, that's a mistake you can't come back from. There's a lot of things you can apologize for and make up for. This ain't one of them.
2: That is a one-star Google review.
3: Yeah, look out for this place on Yelp. About to get lit up.
2: More than the body.
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2: People have been putting together a list of the best foolproof excuses to leave work early. Like a pipe burst at your house. I think that's a great one. It sounds very legit and bad. Your dog ate something questionable, which I said I use often, but unfortunately it's legit because Newman is a liability. Dental emergencies, car broke down, classic, jury duty, and the one everybody seems to go with. Oh, my kid's sick. I have to go pick him up from school. Mm-hmm. Good one.
3: You can blame your kid for everything.
2: Pretty much.
3: Including
2: yeah.
3: financial ruin.
2: Yeah. And breaking up your marriage. No, I just... Anyway.
3: More than one in three of us have used something to ditch work. So we went looking for your best excuses to get out early. And Rubino, I'm going to be honest.
2: Yeah.
3: Not entirely glad we did.
2: No, a lot of you down the same unfortunate path in your suggestions.
3: Yeah, most of them involved intestinal issues or requiring a change of pants.
2: And I'll give it to you. That is definitely foolproof, but...
3: If it's something that requires a change of pants, the boss... Probably isn't going to ask for proof, but no. might see it when you turn around and walk out. So that one you really kind of have to commit to. Shaddy yeah. says going home early before traffic builds up in the city of London.
2: Oh, that's a good one. Yeah, although, is there ever a time that there's no traffic? I mean, maybe at 4:30 when we're driving into work, but that's about it.
3: I'm thinking that one is almost a can't come into work. That's not even a leave work early because traffic's always terrible.
2: Yeah.
3: Billy, I got all six in the bonus number. That works in the moment.
2: Yeah.
3: If they don't look at your lottery ticket. Yeah. Although, they're also going to be a little bit suspect when you show back up tomorrow.
2: Exactly.
3: Bill has used the I got a really bad headache excuse, saying a migraine usually works.
2: I sit here in my migraine cap during the show sometimes. It sucks.
3: A lot of husbands can relate to that one, although I'm sure in a different context. Karen says she worked with a guy once that said he had to go home as he got his, quote, wiener caught in his zipper.
2: Oh, my.
3: See, right off the hop, I know that that is a BS lie. Nobody has to go home, because if you've ever got it caught in the zipper, you're going to the hospital.
2: Yeah, fair. Fair. That's tough.
3: And Bruce's, I know, Rubino, you like this one. Boss, I got to leave early because my anal glaucoma is acting up. I can't see my ass staying at work the rest of the day.
2: I like that one. I'm sad that Boss Dan's off today because I'd like to give some of these a rip, but unfortunately. Well,
3: do me a solid.
2: No can do.
3: When I'm talking about wiener's cotton zipper, don't use the expression give it a rip.
2: Touche.
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2: Uber's 2026 Lost and Found Index, Rubino, just dropped. And this is always fun because predominantly when you are using an Uber, how do I put this?
3: Well, you're drunk usually.
2: Oh, there it is.
3: Yeah.
2: We didn't crack the top 10 in terms of most forgetful cities, but there was a changing of the guard.
3: Okay.
2: Saskatoon jumped from fifth last year to claim the title.
3: Okay.
2: Actually, Saskatchewan had two cities in the top five. Regina was third.
3: Things are crazy out there. Okay.
2: In terms of what got left behind, we as a nation are pretty boring. Mm. For instance, it says somebody in London forgot one leg from a bed frame and one old smoke alarm. Sure, there's a story there, but not very scandalous.
3: No. The U.S. also published their list for Uber, and you can always guarantee they're going to be significantly weirder than we are. Some of their things on the list, a bald cap and handcuffs. Whatever kind of role play they're into, I don't kink shame. That's fine. They say an ankle monitor was left behind. That was not an accident. That was intentional. Somebody does not want to be found. An oxygen tank. That one is concerning to me. I don't know how long that person would have lasted without that.
2: Did another Uber have a dead body by chance?
3: Yeah, probably. Just some things I don't understand how you could possibly forget. A brand new mini fridge and a dishwasher. How are you forgetting either of those things? Some of them are also just very specific. A textured photo with a rhinestone picture of Jesus.
2: Oh, that's where it went. Perfect.
3: Yeah, so somebody probably upset about that. Two wedding gowns. I got a lot of questions. Runaway bride. What exactly was the situation here? What else is on this list? Oh, pelvis implants, which I did not.
2: Did somebody just extract them in the back of a Prius?
3: Maybe the doctor was taking the Uber. I hope. I don't know what kind of black market stuff is going on there. Another one. A meat slicer. Apparently, this person picked up Kramer, the meat slicer. And perhaps the weirdest one, it's hard to really pick, but a child's prosthetic eye. I have questions. I don't know if I want the answers.
2: I was just about to ask.
3: Yeah.
2: How do you not know if you've left your prosthetic eye behind? But I suppose if you need a prosthetic eye in the first place, you probably wouldn't have seen it missing.
3: Yeah. Exactly.
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I used to be quite critical, but now I find I'm cynical. A lady with a starving baby miles away from me. No problems here, just life and death, and what the hell is wrong with me? Everybody knows. No questions asked, just get receipts and write them up. Expenses, taxes are a bitch these days. Yet the lady and the baby starve waiting for a contribution in a UNICEF box in a drugstore in this

0: Rewind.
1: Jay and Rubino Rewind.
2: Before we got into this, I wanted to look up if this was strictly a Pennsylvania problem or if Ontario has self-imposed rules to prohibit gambling.
3: Oh, absolutely. You can put yourself on a little play break. I'm pretty sure you can ban yourself from casinos. Definitely the online portion you can. I don't know if it works, but I'm fairly confident you can do it.
2: I assumed you, of anybody in my social circle, would know.
3: I don't take breaks, so why would I know?
2: Anything worth doing is worth overdoing, right?
3: Mm-hmm.
2: I promise, this is not an attack on your betting habits. But a woman who was banned from Pennsylvania casinos for life just got escorted out on the weekend. And here's the kicker. Mm-hmm. She got escorted out of the casino because she's the one who banned herself.
3: So it doesn't really work that well because obviously she got in.
2: The plot thickens.
3: Mm.
2: How did they know that she was in the casino gambling? She nailed a slot machine jackpot. And as you do, you go over to claim your winnings.
3: Mm-hmm.
2: With a big jackpot. They run your name. And after they did, they realized that this woman was on a self-imposed lifetime ban from casinos. She put herself on this list back in 2019. So they escorted her off the property. And, insult to injury, they also charged her with trespassing.
3: Ooh, that's tough. It's kind of like how they always say, oh, you'll find love when you're not looking. You'll hit a jackpot when you ban yourself from the casino.
2: We still don't
3: sweet
2: know.
3: Sweet irony.
2: We still don't know if she got to keep the jackpot. I really hope she did.
3: I hope she found a loophole. Find a good lawyer, ma'am.
2: Help offset that charge for trespassing.
3: Yeah, exactly.
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3: The songs, the musicians, and the stories that bring them together. 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
4: Welcome to the conclusion of a four-part celebration of just the greatest debut album openers ever. We're into the letter S through Z this time. That's how we say it outside of the U.S. Z, like lead. Where to begin but S for the surname of the legend who started up his Spring 69 debut album with a song featuring on acoustic guitar and backing vocals, his Detroit-born buddy Glenn Frey, with whom he had a vision. So I asked Bob Seger to tell us about it.
5: Listen, I recall a sentiment that, as I understand it, you and Glenn Frey shared way back in the 60s, long before he was an Eagle and you were both well-known, about the importance of getting on the radio. How much did that drive you to succeed?
6: Well, that was the key. You know, if you could come up with something that was good enough and that was original, that was what we were striving for. You know, we wanted to write our own stuff so we'd never be compared to anybody else. And that's what we decided on real early on.

The first song from the first album from Bob Seger, his first hit, often covered, often featured in soundtracks too, including Once Upon a Time in Hollywood. We're into the letter S, which is also for the band who'd take one stab in the studio at making an album, starting with a song born out of a couple of weeks of decadence in the city of Berlin, a holiday in the sun, as it were, to open the legendary debut album, the title of which proclaimed, "Never mind the bollocks, here's the Sex Pistols."

had his opening songs from debut albums. Now a Chicago-born New Yorker who shared an early shyness with Jimi Hendrix, she spent time with him on the stairs at the opening of his Electric Lady Studios. Returning to that famed building as she did to record her debut album of November 1975. Starting it up with a brilliant reworking of the Van Morrison-written song about a girl named G-L-O-R-I-A.

The great Patti Smith, the first cut from the first side of her debut album, Horses. Also from the letter S, he who would write Patti Smith's breakthrough hit, Because of the Night. It was 1973 when he came with the original version of what would become the monster hit for Manfred Mann's Earth Band.

0: cutting loose like a deuce. That is a V8 Ford hot rod that found a fan in Bruce Springsteen, who opened his January 73 debut album with that one, Blinded by the Light. 3 years before, Manfred Mann took it all the way to number one. On its way to causing decades of conversation about why they would change deuce to douche. No reason, just a mispronunciation. More side one cuts one to come, including the rock star who reflected on being 21 and living in the USA, bored out of his mind and finding an outlet in drums and wires and studio and stage. Plus, the only band anyone can think of who take their name from that of a steam-powered adult toy in William Burroughs' novel The Naked Lunch. Music to go with you next.
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5: More Side One Cuts One now with songs that open debut albums, with two more from artists and bands beginning with the letter S. Like the one that came in November 72 with a stunning first album that started by directing us to do it again.

The opening cut from the first album by Steely Dan, named as they were after a steam-powered adult toy in William Burroughs' novel The Naked Lunch. The Donald Fagen, written and sung, side one, cut one, from the album Can't Buy a Thrill, there's Do It Again. S is also for the four-man band from Ann Arbor, Michigan. In the second half of the 60s, along they came, with their punk, with their swagger, with their rhythm and blues roots, packing a punch in the summer of 69, two brothers, Ron and Scott Ashton, on guitar and drums, respectively. Bassist Dave Alexander, the one and only Iggy Pop out front, collectively known as the Stooges.

0: Iggy Pop's Michigan band, The Stooges, backed the song that opened their 1969 self-titled debut album. Coming right back with bands starting with the letter T, including one from Canada who found themselves in Memphis, out on the Speedway. Some kind of an Elvis thing? Music to go with here next.
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0: Now more openers from openers. That is side one, cuts one from debut albums. Like the one came just as school was getting back in 1989, recorded by a Kingston, Ontario band in Memphis, Tennessee. It was a follow-up to the EP that got them started. This full album that set frostbitten Canadian kids' hearts ablaze. The album they called Up to Here that began this way.

0: Speedway. Same events thing.
1: There it is, the first cut from the first full-length album from the Tragically Hip. The letter T also for the superest of supergroups, who landed a year before, October 1988, with the album that began with a song born out of Bob Dylan's place. When five friends, led by George Harrison, each of these men stuck in airports, terrorized, sent to meetings, hypnotized, overexposed and commercialized, all they wanted was to be handled with care.

0: Side one, cut one from the Traveling Wilburys, volume one. Leaves room for a couple more from the letter T, and then we're going to wrap it up with ones from U, V, W, X, Y, and Z here in a moment.
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3: You finally got your advertisement plastered on the backrest of that bus stop bench. 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So when Mr. and Mrs. Callahan park themselves on two-thirds of that bench a good half hour before their number 7 bus arrives, passersby can plainly see that Adam is lit. Should have advertised on the radio. Every word is heard. 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
0: Now the conclusion of the fourth in four parts, featuring openers from openers, side one cuts one from debut albums, whereby T is for the Canadian trio got their start in the fall of 76 with a self-titled album they called Triumph. Opened the record with a song about how rock and roll drives them crazy 24 hours a day. Rick Emmett and Gil Moore and Mike Levine's band Triumph, now in the band starting with the letter U, like the one from Dublin featuring 19 and 20-year-olds who knew maybe 40 songs, 11 of which would appear on their October 1980 debut album, Boy, starting with this one.

The first cut from that first album from U2, there's I Will Follow. Now bands beginning with V. Van Halen came in the summer of 78 with this opening cut.

The first cut from the first side of that first Van Halen album, Running with the Devil. Also from the letter V, Stevie Ray Vaughan. He came in the summer of 83 with the opening song to Texas Flood in Love Struck Baby. Stevie Ray and Van Halen predated by an album with a banana cover and an opening cut that just feels like Sunday morning. The 1967 opener to the Velvet Underground and Nico. Then came bands beginning with the letters W, X, and Y. Many with lead tracks largely obscure. Which leads us into Temptation and delivers us from Texas, the trio that began their first album, with if not a well-known number from their storied career, then at least an indication lyrically where they were headed, into a world of mixing metaphors and innuendos about birds and bees and shaking trees, in the opener to ZZ Top's first album.

0: That's how ZZ Top started up their first album, January 71, singing about how somebody else been shaking your tree. And that wraps a four-parter on Side One Cuts One from debut albums. With thanks to series producer Robbie Johnston, especially you for listening. 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
4: 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Today we'll listen to June 7th, 1977, and a reminder that before the mid-80s, there wasn't a rock singles chart, so these are the top albums of the week. We'll start with the second single and second straight number one hit from the Eagles' second consecutive number one album, third if you count their greatest hits, Hotel California. The first album with Joe Walsh, who replaced Bernie Leadon, and last to feature Randy Meisner. The album was an immediate commercial and critical success. It would get nominated for four Grammys, winning two, including Record of the Year for New Kid in Town, and would lose Album of the Year to a group we'll hear from in a few minutes. The title track is one of their most famous songs and is the song the band opens with at the Sphere in Las Vegas. At album 10, it's the Eagles and Hotel California.
1: Number 10.

0: Supertramp's first top 20 U.S. hit and the album that helped bring Supertramp an international audience. Even in the quietest moments, album 9, This Week in Classic Rock, June 7th, 1977. Up next, the sixth solo album from former member of Traffic, Dave Mason, Let It Flow. The album peaked at number 37 on the Billboard album charts, but stayed on the charts for 49 weeks and went platinum, built on the success of the second single, Mason's biggest solo hit. Written by bandmate Jim Kruger, it peaked at number 12. Well, the album is at number 8 this week on the rock charts. It's Dave Mason, We Just Disagree.
1: Number 8.

0: Feels Like the First Time, the debut single from the debut self-titled album from Foreigner, album 7, this week in classic rock, June 7th, 1977. Coming up, a song inspired by a vengeful journalist and a 60s cover. 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
0: Welcome back to This Week in Classic Rock, June 7th, 1977. And our next album is the sixth studio album from Bonnie Raitt, Sweet Forgiveness. The album that gave her a nice rebound after some critical and commercial disappointments. The album, led by the lead single, a cover of a Del Shannon hit from the 60s, reimagined as a heavy R&B Al Green-inspired tune, would be a hit and caused a bidding war between Warner Brothers and Columbia for her next album. From album 6, Sweet Forgiveness, it's Bonnie Raitt and Runaway.
1: Number 6.

0: And Wilson wrote that song when a reporter implied she and Nancy were lovers, not sisters. So the rage was real. It's Heart, Barracuda, from Album 5, Little Queen, this week in Classic Rock, June 7th, 1977. Up next, the sixth studio album from Little Feat, Time Loves a Hero. The album continued to expand the band's sound further into jazz fusion and funk with more sophisticated arrangements. This did lead to some friction in the band, as Lowell George had little interest in that style of music and said as much when they started working on their next album. But fans still supported the band, giving them another top 40 record in the U.S. and their first top 10 in the U.K. At album 4 on the rock charts this week, it's Little Feat and the title track to Time Loves a Hero.
1: Number 4.

0: Little Feat and Time Loves a Hero, album 4 this week in classic rock, June 7th, 1977. Coming up, the Grammy-winning album of the year. And Cat Stevens remembers the old days. Next.
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0: from album 3, Azitzo. That is Cat Stevens and Remember the Days of the Old School Yard. This week in Classic Rock, June 7th, 1977. Up next, the second single from the album that would beat out Hotel California for Album of the Year at the 1978 Grammy Awards. An album recorded with the intention of creating a pop album that would expand on the success of their previous White album, released in 1975. Produced by Ken Collet, the album would be the band's first number one album on the UK charts. It topped the Billboard album charts, received multi-platinum certification in multiple countries, and has sold over 40 million copies worldwide. All four singles released would be top 10 hits. The album would win the Grammy for Album of the Year and get inducted into the Grammy Hall of Fame. The album? Rumors. The band? Fleetwood Mac. And from that album, it's Dreams.
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0: Fleetwood Mac and Dreams from album 2, Rumors, this week in classic rock, June 7th, 1977. Coming up, our number one album and our this week in classic rock debut that is a guaranteed good time. Next.
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0: Welcome back to This Week in Classic Rock, June 7th, 1977. And before we get to our number one album, our This Week in Classic Rock debut from the third album from Trooper, Knock 'Em Dead Kid. Like their first two albums, this one was also produced by Randy Bachman and was their first album to hit platinum status. The biggest single from the record would peak at number 43, but remains one of their most enduring hits. Released on June 8th, 1977, Trooper's album Knock 'Em Dead Kid, and a single you would have been hearing maybe for the first time. We're here for a good time, not a long time.

0: Trooper, we're here for a good time. Our This Week in Classic Rock debut, June 7th, 1977. And now our number one album, the 10th album from the Steve Miller Band, Book of Dreams. Recorded at the CBS Studios in San Francisco, the basic tracks were laid down during the same sessions that produced Fly Like an Eagle, with Steve Miller acting as the producer for the project. The lead single is a cover of a 1973 song by Paul Pena. Because of delays in releasing it, most people never heard Pena's version. One of the people who did was Steve Miller, who heard it from former bandmate Ben Sidran, who had produced Pena's album. This version would give the band another top 10 hit and help it reach the number one spot on the album chart, which is where it is on June 7th, 1977. From the Steve Miller Band and our number one album, Book of Dreams, it's Jet Airliner.
1: Number

0: 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The show is produced by Taylor Dixon. Thanks for listening.
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Classic Rock 98.1. It's Rubino in to spend this Sunday afternoon with you. We're in the NBA Finals, the NHL Finals. We had lots of sports news this week, and we're going to unpack some of that in just a few.

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Classic Rock 98.1. It's Rubino, and we've got sports news across every league this week. Habs not playing in the Stanley Cup Finals, but London, Ontario's Nick Suzuki won the Selke Trophy, and Cole Caulfield won himself the Lady Byng Award, so that's something. In the NFL, after 14 seasons and one Super Bowl win, Russell Wilson has announced his retirement. Not a huge shock. He's bounced around a lot the last few years. He confirmed that he's going to be joining CBS as an analyst on the NFL Today next season. EA Sports announced that Chicago Bears quarterback Kalen Williams is this year's Madden cover athlete. He is the first Chicago Bears player to land on the Madden cover. And during the NBA Finals, you might have seen this young fan. He ran onto the court trying to get a selfie with Victor Wembanyama, and he got arrested immediately, and he has now been banned from every NBA arena for life. Hope the selfie was worth it, kid.

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Classic Rock 98.1. If you are out and about today, especially near downtown, a heads up that the Four City Road races are on. So Dufferin is closed, Clarence to Wellington Street until later tonight, and that whole area going to be pretty busy today.

Classic Rock 98.1. It's Rubino, and after more than 2 years of labor disputes, we finally got some good news regarding Canada Post. We'll get into that after OLP. First up.

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Classic Rock 98.1. Finally, some good news regarding Canada Post. They have approved a new five-year contract. More than 85% of workers voted in favor of the deal. They're going to get a couple raises over the next few years. Also going to see a new weekend delivery model designed to help Canada Post compete with all those package delivery companies who are delivering through the weekend. This deal expected to remain in effect until January 31st, 2029. So hopefully no more strikes in our future.

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It's Rubino, and the City of London is trying to crack down on our rat problem. I'm going to tell you how they're doing it after Neil Young. First up, it's Queen.

Classic Rock 98.1. It's Rubino. It's been all over the news that the City of London has a serious rat problem. So they are stepping up with some suggested bylaw changes, a rat response plan, if you will. Property owners would be required to store garbage in rodent-proof containers, keep yards free of conditions that attract rats, and also remedy the problem if it started on your property. They're suggesting a new $400 fine for anyone who violates those rules. And if you're hit with that fine, the city then comes to inspect your property to determine if you were the source of the rat infestation. Good news, though. If you're not, the city is going to cover 50% of the cost of pest control services up to $200. So that's something. It's a start. They want to roll out new bylaw officers for this, a supervisor for this rat response plan. They're going to take it in front of council tomorrow. So we'll let you know what comes of that.

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We've been celebrating Rush all week long, and it's not done yet. So if you hear a Rush song today, make sure to text Rush to 519-679-3733 for a chance to win a pair of tickets to see them August 7th, Scotiabank Arena in Toronto. And we're going to be wrapping up Rush Week by playing 2112 in its entirety starting tonight at 9 o'clock.

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It's Rubino. Toronto police reporting they just made a $3.5 million bust, but it's not what you might think. We'll get into it in a few. Yeah,

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Toronto police just made a $3.5 million bust, but it wasn't drugs, wasn't guns. It was the largest seizure of counterfeit soccer jerseys in Canadian history. Of course, this comes right as the FIFA World Cup is kicking off and we have games right in Canada. They seized more than 16,000 items. Tough to get your side hustle shut down right before World Cup kicks off.

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It's Rubino, and two Sundays from now, it is Father's Day. If you are struggling with what to get a father in your life, I've got exactly the gift for them, and it's not going to cost you a thing. I got all the details for you in less than 10.

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It's Rubino, Father's Day 2 weeks from today, and that is why we have announced the return of Buds, Duds, and Suds. We've had so much fun with this the past few years. We take you and your dad, or maybe your father-in-law, or maybe your buddy who is also a dad, to Collins Clothiers for a private shopping experience and a $200 gift card. Then we go to London Brewing. We give you a little tour and some samples. 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And we're even going to throw in 4 rounds of golf at Crumlin Creek Golf Club. 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

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If you have one of those Tim Hortons credit cards or you know somebody that does use one, I've got some news on that coming up after the Scorpions. First up, it's BTO.

Classic Rock 98.1. Tim Hortons announced this week that they are shutting down their credit card program that launched a couple years ago as they're looking to new ways to bring value to Canadians. So the program is going to be shutting down October 1st. If you do have this Tim Hortons credit card, it will still work after October 1st, but it'll be managed by Neo Financial only, and you will not earn any Tim's reward points with your transactions. So just a heads up if you do have one of those cards.

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0: If you don't eat your meat, you can't have any pudding. 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

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It's Rubino. Hope you're having a great Sunday afternoon. It's going to get a little better when I tell you I'm about to save you some money. Everything's getting more expensive right now, but this is going to save you cash. I'm going to give you all the details after Van Halen. First up, it's The Hip.

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Classic Rock 98.1. If you've been house hunting, you're in luck. The former home of Colonel Sanders, the founder of Kentucky Fried Chicken, is up for sale in Mississauga. 2,000 square feet, 4 beds, 3 baths, 2 fireplaces. Sounds really nice. And this modest bungalow only going to set you back $1.5 million. However, there is a clause that you can only wear a full white suit in the home.

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It's Rubino. If you like golf and you love supporting a good cause and maybe even taking a half day off work, I've got an event that you need to be at, and I'm going to give you all the details after Tom Cochran. First up, it's Foreigner.

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It's Rubino. And if you love golf, supporting a great cause, and taking an afternoon off work, have I got the event for you. 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It's a 12-hole scramble tournament, a ton of events and games on every single hole, $10,000 hole-in-one challenge with Kenny Insurance Brokers. 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

Classic Rock 98.1. It's Rubino, and I've always got snacking news. Tim Hortons brought back their iconic grilled cheese sandwich this week. People got so mad when this got taken off the menu, they actually started a petition to bring it back. So if you're one of those people that was that passionate about it, you can rest easy. The Tim Hortons grilled cheese is back, and it's available now.

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1: Stone Temple Pilots released Purple, their second studio album, on June 7th, 1994. Now, despite their success of their first album, there were still some who thought they showed up late to the grunge party, with specific comparisons to Pearl Jam. Most of the critics were silenced after Purple was released, producing hit after hit. Big Empty, Vaseline, Interstate Love Song. Critics say this album, its success, coupled with the death of Kurt Cobain, helped push grunge further into the mainstream. Purple by Stone Temple Pilots. Released June 7th, 1994.

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Kiss had some news this week. They may not be touring, but they've still got a lot going on, including a new book. And I got all the details on that in a few.

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Kissed announced that they are releasing a new book called Kiss Destroyer, The Definitive Visual History. As you can probably tell by the title, it takes an in-depth look at the creation of the band's first platinum-selling studio album, 76 Destroyer, and the tour that followed. It features interviews with more than 50 people, including exclusive new interviews with both Stanley and Simmons, never-before-seen published photos, and a track-by-track deep dive into the album. Kiss Destroyer, The Definitive Visual History, going to be out October 27th.

Classic Rock 98.1. It's Rubino. I got great news if you're a UFC fan, and I'm actually going to save you some money. That's coming up in a few. First up, get that air drum going. It's Phil Collins.

Classic Rock 98.1 got the news this week that as of next year, there will be no more pay-per-view UFC events for Canadians to purchase. That's because the UFC has announced that its partnership with Paramount Plus is expanding into Canada. So this new six-year deal means all numbered event main cards going to be available exclusively to Paramount Plus streaming subscribers. This is going to be a huge cut to the cost of watching UFC events because the pay-per-view cards in Canada cost $69.99. And this new deal is going to have the fights on all levels of Paramount pricing options. And the lowest price point for subscription starts at $7.99 a month. So this is win-win for everyone. It's more accessible. The UFC, since it debuted on Paramount Plus, has had like 10 million households watching, more than 100 million hours of UFC. Viewership is up 15 times. So everyone cashing in across the board on this one.

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It is still Rush week for a few more hours. So if you hear a Rush song, text Rush to 519-679-3733 for a chance to win tickets to see them when they come to Scotiabank Arena in Toronto this August. And we're going to wrap it all up with the Sunday night spotlight. We're going to be spinning the album 2112 in its entirety starting tonight at 9 p.m.

Classic Rock 98.1. It's Rubino. Thank you so much for spending your Sunday afternoon with me. It is time for me to get out of here, but remember, Rush Week continues, and we're going to be spinning 2112 in its entirety starting tonight at 9 p.m. I'm out of here, but I'll talk to you tomorrow at 6 a.m.

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6: Welcome to Brian Adams Radio, and I'm your host, Brian Adams. And it's great to have you here. We got 3 hours lined up, and this one's a good mix. Some songs you know inside out, some you might have forgotten you loved, and a few stories along the way that might surprise you. Here's some solid road-tested rock and roll. Tom Petty and the Heartbreakers, Running Down a Dream.

The song Thought I'd Seen Everything. That one came from the 11th album called 11. I co-directed the video with my good friend Andrew McNaughton, who worked with just about everyone in Canada. Rush, Jan Arden, Great Big Sea, the list goes on. And directing's a funny thing. You think you're in control, but you're just trying to capture a feeling before it disappears. And that's what makes a song stick, too. Here's a song that came out of nowhere in the mid-1990s that just connected right away. And yeah, when Dolly Parton covers

0: playing the biggest rock and roll anthems and more. 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

Extreme, wholehearted. Now, everyone knows Extreme for more than words. But Nuno Bettencourt, unbelievable guitar player, that guy could do just about anything. Shred, groove, write, produced, and Wholehearted was their acoustic follow-up. And it still went top 10. Not easy to do when your last song was that big. All right, let's plug it back in with Robert Palmer, Simply Irresistible.

Jealousy from the album You Want It, You Got It. I wrote that too with Lindsey Mitchell, and it was first released by Prism 2 years earlier in 1979. Peter Frampton once said he wrote Show Me the Way and Baby I Love Your Way on the same morning, sitting on a beach under a palm tree. I mean, I've had good days writing songs, but that's a pretty good one, Peter. Here's Baby I Love Your Way

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Lee Roth just like Paradise. Now, when Dave went solo after Van Halen, there were a lot of expectations. And yeah, some people thought this one leaned a little more pop, but when you got Steve Vai on guitar and a top 10 hit, I'd say it worked out just fine. Now this next one, a bit deeper. U2 Where the Streets Have No Name, written about the divisions in Belfast, where your street could define your religion, your background, your whole identity. And Bono imagined a world where that didn't exist. And what a beautiful sentiment.

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Money for nothing and your chicks for free. Pretty sweet deal. That's Mark Knopfler with Dire Straits. You recognize the voice there singing I Want My MTV, right? That's Sting, who's better known as Sting. Next, we got Matchbox 20 and lead singer Rob Thomas. He had a great run and a good string of hits. But the Grammy-nominated Bent was the band's only number one. But let's play it anyway right here on Bryan Adams Radio.

Hearts on Fire. The creation of that song was underway when we were putting Reckless together, but it didn't actually show up until the album Into the Fire. I think the song bridges the two albums really well. Now, once upon a time, reflecting on the fact that there were visible rock scenes that existed outside of, say, New York and Los Angeles, Huey Lewis made a comment that the heart of rock and roll is in Cleveland. Can you guess what classic tune was at the end of that comment? Well, here it is, the heart of rock and roll, Huey Lewis and the News, on Brian Adams Radio.

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1: All right, let's talk about conference for a second. Because rock and roll, historically, has never been shy about it. Big moves, big poses, big personalities, right? Then, look at Genesis in the 90s. One of the biggest bands on the planet at that point, where the lead singer basically says, yeah, I got no moves. And somehow, that becomes the hook. I Can't Dance came off the We Can't Dance album in 1991. And what I love...

You're listening to Bryan Adams Radio. Here's something interesting about this next song. Man on the Moon wasn't built around a big obvious idea. It actually started with a guitar riff that Peter Buck had been sitting on for a while, and the band built up on it from there. Then Michael Stipe comes in with these lyrics that name-drop just about everything from Elvis to Moses, mixing pop culture and conspiracy theories all into one stream of thought. And somehow, it all works. And that's the magic of R.E.M. Here they are,

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man, you talk about taking nothing and turning it into something. Bruce Springsteen was evidently sitting around getting tired and bored with himself. So what does he do? He writes a song that rocks the entire world. Funny thing is, he wrote it because he was asked to come up with an additional song for Born in the USA. Talk about delivering. Dancing in the Dark was one of the very last songs written for the album. Up next, a band that had an embarrassment of riches on the songwriting front, and on this particular track, it's Stevie Nicks that both writes and sings. Rhiannon on Bryan Adams Radio.

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1: When a child is in the hospital, visitors come to say hello. And when visiting hours are over, they leave. But family does whatever it takes to stay. At Ronald McDonald House, we believe families shouldn't have to fight alone. So we make sure they have everything they need, with a community of support, warm meals, and a place to rest. Because when a child is sick, family stays, and Ronald McDonald House stays with them. 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